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1: Here's your WLRV weather forecast for Southwest Virginia. I'm Eli, the weather guy. Overnight, mostly clear with a low around 45. On Tuesday, sunny with a high near 74. Clear on Tuesday night with a low around 47. On Wednesday, sunny with a high near 76. Clear on Wednesday night with a low around 50. On Thursday, sunny with a high near 77. Clear on Thursday night with a low around 49. And on Friday, sunny with a high near 78. A low around 50 on Friday night. 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
1: Here's your WLRV weather forecast for Southwest Virginia. I'm Eli, the weather guy. Overnight, mostly clear with a low around 45. On Tuesday, sunny with a high near 74. Clear on Tuesday night with a low around 47. On Wednesday, sunny with a high near 76. Clear on Wednesday night with a low around 50. On Thursday, sunny with a high near 77. Clear on Thursday night with a low around 49. And on Friday, sunny with a high near 78. A low around 50 on Friday night. 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

0: Lebanon.
1: Here's your WLRV weather forecast for Southwest Virginia. I'm Eli, the weather guy. Overnight, mostly clear with a low around 45. On Tuesday, sunny with a high near 74. Clear on Tuesday night with a low around 47. On Wednesday, sunny with a high near 76. Clear on Wednesday night with a low around 50. On Thursday, sunny with a high near 77. Clear on Thursday night with a low around 49. And on Friday, sunny with a high near 78. A low around 50 on Friday night. Thanks for listening to your weather source for Southwest Virginia, WLRV.

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1: Here's your WLRV weather forecast for Southwest Virginia. I'm Eli, the weather guy. Overnight, mostly clear with a low around 45. On Tuesday, sunny with a high near 74. Clear on Tuesday night with a low around 47. On Wednesday, sunny with a high near 76. Clear on Wednesday night with a low around 50. On Thursday, sunny with a high near 77. Clear on Thursday night with a low around 49. And on Friday, sunny with a high near 78. A low around 50 on Friday night. Thanks for listening to your weather source for Southwest Virginia, WLRV.

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1: Here's your WLRV weather forecast for Southwest Virginia. I'm Eli, the weather guy. Overnight, mostly clear with a low around 45. On Tuesday, sunny with a high near 74. Clear on Tuesday night with a low around 47. On Wednesday, sunny with a high near 76. Clear on Wednesday night with a low around 50. On Thursday, sunny with a high near 77. Clear on Thursday night with a low around 49. And on Friday, sunny with a high near 78. A low around 50 on Friday night. 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
1: Here's your WLRV weather forecast for Southwest Virginia. I'm Eli, the weather guy. Overnight, mostly clear with a low around 45. On Tuesday, sunny with a high near 74. Clear on Tuesday night with a low around 47. On Wednesday, sunny with a high near 76. Clear on Wednesday night with a low around 50. On Thursday, sunny with a high near 77. Clear on Thursday night with a low around 49. And on Friday, sunny with a high near 78. A low around 50 on Friday night. 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
1: Here's your WLRV weather forecast for Southwest Virginia. I'm Eli, the weather guy. Overnight, mostly clear with a low around 45. On Tuesday, sunny with a high near 74. Clear on Tuesday night with a low around 47. On Wednesday, sunny with a high near 76. Clear on Wednesday night with a low around 50. On Thursday, sunny with a high near 77. Clear on Thursday night with a low around 49. And on Friday, sunny with a high near 78. A low around 50 on Friday night. Thanks for listening to your weather source for Southwest Virginia, WLRV.

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1: Here's your WLRV weather forecast for Southwest Virginia. I'm Mark Winston. Sunny today with high near 77. For tonight, mostly clear with low around 49. Tomorrow, sunny with a high near 78. Tomorrow night, mostly cloudy with low around 55. On Saturday, a 30% chance of showers, mainly after 2. Mostly cloudy with a high near 74. Saturday night, showers with thunderstorms also possible after 2 with a low around 57. And on Sunday, showers likely and possibly a thunderstorm before 2. Then a chance of showers and thunderstorms after 2. Mostly cloudy with a high near 72. Thanks for listening to your weather source for Southwest Virginia, WLRV.

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1: Here's your WLRV weather forecast for Southwest Virginia. I'm Mark Winston. Sunny today with high near 77. For tonight, mostly clear with low around 49. Tomorrow, sunny with a high near 78. Tomorrow night, mostly cloudy with low around 55. On Saturday, a 30% chance of showers, mainly after 2. Mostly cloudy with a high near 74. Saturday night, showers with thunderstorms also possible after 2 with a low around 57. And on Sunday, showers likely and possibly a thunderstorm before 2. That a chance of showers and thunderstorms after 2, mostly cloudy with a high near 72. Thanks for listening to your weather source for Southwest Virginia, WLRV.

Saturday night, showers with thunderstorms also possible after 2 with a low around 57. And on Sunday, showers likely and possibly a thunderstorm before 2. Then a chance of showers and thunderstorms after 2, mostly cloudy with a high near 72. Thanks for listening to your weather source for Southwest Virginia, WLRV.

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1: Here's your WLRV weather forecast for Southwest Virginia. I'm Mark Winston. Sunny today with high near 77. For tonight, mostly clear with low around 49. Tomorrow, sunny with a high near 78. Tomorrow night, mostly cloudy with low around 55. On Saturday, a 30% chance of showers, mainly after 2. Mostly cloudy with a high near 74. Saturday night, showers with thunderstorms also possible after 2 with low around 57. And on Sunday, showers likely and possibly a thunderstorm before 2. Then a chance of showers and thunderstorms after 2. Mostly cloudy with a high near 72. 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

0: what we were in the past. The Bible says, now we've been made nigh by the blood of Christ. Meaning, there were a people of Israel that were God's chosen people. They were the people of promise. But God made peace with us and Israel by the blood of Jesus Christ. And the Bible says, he hath made both one, hath broken down the middle wall of partition between us. It's amazing how the world strives for peace and has never been able to accomplish it. But in Jesus Christ, with one moment on the cross, he made all people one, for he made them a part of his body. So until we meet again, may God bless you as you go.
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1: Here's your WLRV weather forecast for Southwest Virginia. I'm Mark Winston. Sunny today with high near 77. For tonight, mostly clear with low around 49. Tomorrow, sunny with a high near 78. Tomorrow night, mostly cloudy with low around 55. On Saturday, a 30% chance of showers, mainly after 2. Mostly cloudy with a high near 74. Saturday night, showers with thunderstorms also possible after 2 with a low around 57. And on Sunday, showers likely and possibly a thunderstorm before 2. Then a chance of showers and thunderstorms after 2, mostly cloudy with a high near 72. Thanks for listening to your weather source for Southwest Virginia, WLRV.
2: 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Doth not wisdom cry, and understanding put forth her voice? She standeth in the top of the high places, by the way in the places of the paths. She crieth at the gates, at the entry of the city, at the coming in at the doors. Unto you, O men, I call, and my voice

0: find knowledge. Receive my instruction and not silver, and knowledge rather than choice gold. For wisdom is better than rubies, and all the things that may be desired are not to be compared to it. I, wisdom, dwell with prudence, and find out knowledge of witty inventions. The fear of the Lord is to hate evil, pride, and arrogancy, and the evil way and the froward mouth do I hate. Counsel is mine, and sound wisdom. I am understanding. I have strength. By me kings reign, and princes decree justice. By me princes rule, and nobles, even all the judges of the earth. I love them that love me, and those that seek me early shall find me. Riches and honor are with me, yea, durable riches and righteousness. My fruit is better than gold, yea, than fine gold, and my revenue than choice silver. I lead in the way of righteousness, in the midst of the paths of judgment, that I may cause those that love me to inherit substance, and I will fill their treasures. The Lord possessed me in the beginning of his way, before his works of old. I was set up from everlasting, from the beginning, or ever the earth was. When there were no depths, I was brought forth. When there were no fountains abounding with water, before the mountains were settled, before the hills was I brought forth. While as yet he had not made the earth, nor the fields, nor the highest part of the dust of the world. When he prepared the heavens, I was there. When he set a compass upon the face of the depth. When he established the clouds above. When he strengthened the fountains of the deep. When he gave to the sea his decree, that the water should not pass his commandment. When he appointed the foundations of the earth. Then I was by him, as one brought up with him. And I was daily his delight, rejoicing always before him, rejoicing in the habitable part of the earth. And my delights were with the sons of men. Now therefore hearken unto me, O ye children, for blessed are they that keep my ways. Hear instruction, and be wise, and refuse it not. Blessed is the man that heareth me, watching daily at my gates, waiting at the posts of my doors. For whoso findeth me findeth life, and shall obtain favor of the Lord. But he that sinneth against me wrongeth his own soul. All they that hate me love death. We trust that the power of God's Word on today's edition of Light for Your Pathway was a blessing. Tune in again to Light for Your Pathway.
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1: Here's your WLRV weather forecast for Southwest Virginia. I'm Mark Winston. Sunny today with high near 77. For tonight, mostly clear with low around 49. Tomorrow, sunny with a high near 78. Tomorrow night, mostly cloudy with low around 55. On Saturday, a 30% chance of showers, mainly after 2. Mostly cloudy with a high near 74. Saturday night, showers with thunderstorms also possible after 2 with a low around 57. And on Sunday, showers likely and possibly a thunderstorm before 2. Then a chance of showers and thunderstorms after 2, mostly cloudy with a high near 72. 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
3: In one of the most difficult seasons of my own life, a dear, precious friend who was a good counselor to me, I remember him telling me, God is testing you. God wants to see what's in your heart. You know, after teaching, there's always a test, and how you do in the test determines whether you pass or not, whether you move on or have to be taught again. And I've been reminded of that so many times in my life because God will allow circumstances and things to come into your life to see what's in your heart, to see how you will respond. We return today to Ruth chapter 1 to this great question. It is this: what will you do when the famine comes? And we established in our last study that the first response some people have is they flee. They turn tail and run. Now, they run for better circumstances, but in doing

named Isaac, he went down to the Philistines. Good people sometimes make very dumb decisions in the famine, but your family and your future is more important than that famine. And so we established in our first person, Elimelech, that some people flee. They run from God, and in doing so, they miss what God has for them. And I want to just give you this little thought before I move to the second part of this, and it is this, that Boaz, who also lived in Bethlehem, also lived through that famine. In fact, Boaz was going to be tested again and again and again. The famine was just one of the tests. But every time Boaz was tested, he responded in faith instead of in a fleshly way. Now, this is the great choice we all have to make. There's always two paths, aren't there? There's always two ways. There's the spiritual man and there's the carnal man. And I don't know about you, I don't want to operate in the flesh. I want to operate in the spirit. And that doesn't just happen when things are going good. It is especially important when things are going bad. And so, what will you do when the famine comes? Number one, we determine that some people flee. We don't want to do that. Don't be Elimelech. Number two, let's come to the next main character in the story. It is Elimelech's wife, Naomi. I believe Naomi was a good woman. I really do. I think she was a faithful wife. She went with her husband. She was probably a wonderful mother. She raised these two boys. But she faces heartache and heartbreak. And there are lots of women, perhaps, along with men who are listening to me right now, who that resonates with you. And you think, that's my life. That's my story. Well, I want to point out to you that was only one part of Naomi's story. The good part is still coming. So don't give up on God while God is still at work in your story. We come to verse number 3. The Bible says, "In Elimelech, Naomi's husband died, and she was left, and her two sons." That word left, that's a lonely word, isn't it? She was alone. She's a widow now. And then, as if it couldn't get any worse, the Bible says, "And they took them wives of the women of Moab. The name of the one was Orpah, the name of the other Ruth, and they dwelled there about 10 years. And Mahlon and Chilion died also, both of them, and the woman was left of her two sons and her husband." So now they've stayed in Moab for 10 years. Remember, they only went for a short time. They were just there for a visit. Now they've become citizens of Moab. And in that 10 years, she loses her husband. She gains two daughter-in-laws, but then she loses both of her sons. Can you imagine the grief this woman is going through? The Bible says in verse 6, "Then she arose with her daughters-in-law that she might return from the country of Moab, for she had heard in the country of Moab how the Lord had visited his people in giving them bread." Now I'll come back to that thought because that's a little glimmer of light in the darkness. But the Bible says in verse 7, "Wherefore she went forth out of the place where she was, and her two daughter-in-laws with her, and they went on the way to return unto the land of Judah. And Naomi said unto her two daughters-in-law, Go return each to her mother's house. The Lord deal kindly with you as you have dealt with the dead and with me. The Lord grant you that you may find rest, each of you, in the house of her husband." Then she kissed them, and they lifted up their voice and wept. Now, I think she's sincere. She's thinking what's in the best interest, at least from her perspective, of these two young women who are now also widows. They said unto her in verse 10, "Surely we will return with thee unto thy people." And Naomi said, "Turn again, my daughters, why will you go with me? Are there yet any more sons in my womb that they may be your husbands? Turn again, my daughters, go your way, for I'm too old to have a husband. If I should say I have hope, if I should have a husband also tonight and should also bear sons, would ye tarry for them till they were grown? Would ye stay for them from having husbands? Nay, my daughters, for it grieveth me much for your sakes. The hand of the Lord is gone out against me." Do you hear the despair? In fact, she basically says in verse 12, "I have no hope. No hope. Too old. My best days are behind me." I meet a lot of people that think that. Listen to me, friend. If you're a follower of the Lord Jesus, your best day is still ahead of you, because the best day you're ever going to live is the day you see Jesus face to face. Stop living like the good old days or the days in the past. No, friend. My pastor used to say the prime of life is any time in life when you're in the center of God's will. If you'll just get back to where you need to be with the Lord, and that is possible, Naomi's evidence of that, there can be great days ahead of you. There's always hope. As long as you're breathing, there's hope.
A living dog is better than a dead lion, Solomon would write.

0: So don't die before you die. Don't quit before God is finished. But this woman, she's hit the bottom. In verse 13, she's grieving. She even says, this is her testimony, "The hand of the Lord has gone out against me." Do you see here that she saw God's power, but she missed his love? I think there's a lot of Christians today who think of God as being all-powerful, but they've lost sight of God's all-loving nature. I want you to know God is not against you. God is for you. She literally saw God as the enemy. The hand of the Lord is against me. No, God is not against you. God's never been against you. You may have set yourself against him, but God is for you. And if God be for us, who can be against us? Who can separate us from the love of Christ? Verse 14, "And they lifted up their voice and wept again, and Orpah kissed her mother-in-law, but Ruth clave unto her. And she said, Behold, thy sister-in-law is gone back to her people and to her gods. Return thou after thy sister-in-law. And Ruth said, Entreat me not to leave thee or to return from following after thee." And we'll come back to Ruth in our next study, but let me point out to you the second response. What will you do in the famine? Some flee, that's Elimelech. Some fear, that's Naomi. I think Naomi is making decisions based entirely on fear. She has the fear of the future. She has the fear of failure. She doesn't know how it's going to turn out, how she's even going to live, how she's going to make ends meet. I think she even has the fear of the father. She doesn't really see God right now as a good father. She sees him as an angry father. The fear of God she has is not a holy fear. It is a really self-centered fear that God's going to get her. No, she thinks God's against her, but he is not. She's operating in fear. I want to say to you right now, God has not given you the spirit of fear, beloved, but of power, of love, and of a sound mind. If you make decisions in fear and not in faith, you're going to miss what God has for you. What will you do when the famine comes? Don't do what Elimelech did, and don't speak as Naomi. You know, sometimes we exaggerate our problems and minimize our God in the midst of our difficulty. Do the exact opposite. Make much of the Lord, and realize that God will take care of the circumstances.
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1: Here's your WLRV weather forecast for Southwest Virginia. I'm meteorologist Jim Renault. This afternoon's going to be sunny with a high of 78, mainly clear tonight, low 48. Friday, sunny, high 78. Increasing clouds Friday night, below 54. The remnants of Hurricane Isaias will be approaching us on Saturday with scattered showers, the high 74. Then widespread showers, a bit of a breeze on Sunday, the high 72. 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
2: This is the More Sure Word Broadcast, a biblical preaching outreach of Pastor Brent Logan from the Sweet Springs Baptist Church in Ardmore, Alabama. We are so glad you've joined us today. And now, let's listen in from the pulpit of Pastor Logan.
3: Something about the truth that just infuriates people. And I tell you what, you need to check your heart. If somebody's preaching the Bible or somebody's reading or you're reading the Bible or something comes across you in your life that's truth and you get infuriated about it, you need to watch yourself, because right here you are in the crowd. What do you get mad about? I've watched church fights. I've watched people get mad at church. But they don't get mad about the bar downtown.
4: Yeah.
3: Well, what's wrong with that? They don't get, they get angry at people in church, but they don't get angry about the wicked signs that hang in, on the street corners.
4: Yeah.
3: Is anybody with me?
4: Yeah.
3: Why do people get mad about the wrong thing? Why do they get passionate about things that don't even matter? Jesus didn't do anything but heal people and teach the Word of God and preach the Bible and feed people. He didn't break up anybody's home. He didn't rob anybody of their money. And yet he's the one that's the worst. That's society's view of the Word of God, by the way. And I'm going to tell you right now, the world and society and even our country hates this Bible.
5: Right.
3: And that's why we're going to hang it on the wall. That's what we're about. I've even seen Christians that hate this Bible, call themselves Christians. I've told you before, I was only in my 20s as a pastor. I took some men with me and I sat across this man and I said, according to the Bible, you can't do what you're doing. He's a part of our church, you know. I mean, it long.

says, you know, the Bible is against us in so many areas. But we just need to take the Bible side, not our side. And what infuriates people is the truth. Tell them anything but the truth. And Pilate says, what has he done so bad? I don't understand you people. Now look at his choice. So Pilate makes a choice. I know what I'm going to do with this guy. Verse 15. Now at that feast, the governor was wont to release unto the people a prisoner whom they would. And they had then a notable prisoner called Barabbas. Everybody knew him. He was famous for his wickedness. Therefore, when they were gathered together, Pilate said unto them, whom will ye that I release unto you, Barabbas or Jesus, which is called Christ? He said, I know what I'll do. I'll give these people a choice. I see what's going on here. I understand what's going on. And he's smart. I'll say this next thing about Pilate. Pilate had a lot of understanding about this situation. He could see through it. Pilate's got more discernment than most Christians. He understands exactly. He's got street smarts. He understands exactly what's going on here. Look at verse 18. The Bible said in verse number 18, for he knew that for envy they had delivered him. He knew. He didn't even have to go through all the allegations. He could just tell by looking at the land and looking at the people and surveying what's going on. These people are envious of this guy because the people listen to him and they don't listen to them. Oh, he knows. He knows why this is going on. But you know what he doesn't know? There's one thing he doesn't know. He doesn't know what the truth is. One interaction with Jesus Christ that he has, he goes up to Jesus and he says to Jesus, what is truth? Because Jesus puts the truth on Pilate. Oh, you think they're the only ones that have a problem with the truth, Pilate? Let me throw the truth on you just for a little bit. And Jesus gives the truth to Pilate, and Pilate just looks at him and says, what is truth? Pilate believes this. Pilate believes that there is no absolute truth. He believes all truth is relative. He didn't believe there's a God that gives us truth, and that truth is true, everlastingly so, and for every person, and infallible. He didn't even know what the truth is. He don't even think there is a truth. Truth is just whatever situation you're in. He knows a lot, but what he doesn't know. And that's what concerns me about so many people. They're smart. They have a lot of street smarts, but they don't know God and they don't know the truth and they don't know the Bible. And if you don't know the Bible, you don't know anything. Right. Bob Jones Sr. said, education without salvation is damnation. And if you don't know the Bible, if you don't know God, then you don't know anything. And Pilate, he looks at the situation. He says, boy, this is a bad deal. But I know what I'll do. I'll give him a choice. Because no reasonable person is going to choose Barabbas over Jesus. Everybody hates Barabbas. I know how to get out of this one. All right, everybody, I'm going to give you the choice. I do this every year because I'm such a good person. I'm going to give you what you want. By the way, you want to get in trouble? Just give people what they want. You know, it's such a different thing to give people what they need instead of giving people what they want. It's so much easier to give people what they want than to do right. No, can I help you there with your kids? Quit giving your kids everything they want. Because they don't even know what they want. I'm not saying be cruel. I'm not saying not give them a good childhood. I'm not saying be an ogre as a mom or dad. But if you give people everything they want, if you give your child everything they want, you're gonna find yourself in a situation against God. Because what's going to happen when your kid that you brought up in a Bible-believing church, when they hit 16, come to you and say, I don't want to go to that church anymore. And if you'll go over here to this church where my friends go,

0: You see the trap the devil gets people in? Well, what are you going to do when the child that you've tried to raise and help and show the things of God comes to you later in life and tells you, you know, I don't believe the Bible and I'm going a different way and chooses a perverted lifestyle? What are you going to do then? You going to give them what they want? Guys, that happens every day. Pilate says, I'm gonna let you choose. I'm gonna give you what you want. You know what, Pilate? They don't need to choose. You need to choose for them. Because Pilate, you know what the truth is. Is that right? Right. Why are you gonna give them a choice when you know what the truth is about this matter? You know this is a bad deal. You know this is envy. You know this is a Jewish problem and they hate the man that's innocent. You know that. Why are you going to give them a choice about the matter? You know what's right. Why would you give people a choice to make a wrong choice when you know what's right? And it's in your power to make the right decision. Maybe it's even deeper than that. Maybe Pilate doesn't want to make the choice. You just choose. There's one thing that really, she's here so I can say it, I guess. One thing that bugs me about my mom. I want to take her out to eat for her birthday or something like that, and I'll put her in the car and say, all right, Mom, we're going to go out to eat for your birthday. Where do you want to go? You choose. It ain't my birthday. What? And so we have to go around the mulberry bush. Well, what kind of food do you want? Steak, you want seafood, you want Italian? And we just go everywhere. And she don't want to. I want you to choose. I hate that. If I didn't want you to choose, I wouldn't have given you the choice. You know God gives all of us a choice to make. And he wants you to choose. It looks like Pilate doesn't want to make the choice. He knows the choice that he needs to make, but he passes the buck. He says, I'll let you choose. No, what are you going to do? You know, all these young people right now, I know all you young people, wherever you are in this building, whatever age you are, your parents are making so many choices for you, but one day you're going to have to make a choice. And they're not going to be able to make it for you. And matter of fact, there's a choice you can make right now if you're a young person that your parents can't even make. You can choose to give your heart to the Lord. You can choose to love Jesus Christ. You can choose to give Jesus your life. And your parents can't even, they can't make that choice for you. You've got to make that choice. It's not up to them. You can't just say, well, Mom, Dad. No. What are you going to do with Jesus? What choice are you going to make? Pilate doesn't want to make the choice, but he is convinced if I just let him look at Barabbas and look at Jesus, I mean, who's going to take Barabbas? And the Bible says in verse 20, but the chief priests and elders persuaded the multitude that they should ask Barabbas and destroy Jesus. Bad choice. Just like Judas made a bad choice, the multitude made a bad choice. They wouldn't have Barabbas sit down in their home for anything in the world. They wouldn't want their children around Barabbas, but they choose him anyway. They chose a snake instead of choosing the Savior. They chose a wicked man instead of choosing the Holy One. Don't we see that played over and over and over again? People choose the wicked, not the holy. They choose the devil, not Jesus. Put in the right situation, man will choose wrong every single time. And don't you dare trust yourself. You'll make the wrong choice every time too without the grace and mercy and help of God. He really wants to set Jesus free. There's another scripture, another gospel said that he did. He tried to let him go. He worked hard to set him free. But Jesus is not going to go free. I'm going to get to go free. Oh, I'll never be able to thank him enough for that. I go free and he gets to die. I get to live forever and he goes to a cross. And I remind you, the people who determined the fate of the Lord Jesus in an earthly sense was not even Barabbas, was not even the chief priest, was not even the Roman government. Listen to that. The ones that determined the fate of Jesus Christ in an earthly sense was the people. The people were the one that said, crucify him. It's the multitude. It's humanity that says we don't want God. We're still living in the same day. The majority of this world by far doesn't want God.
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1: Here's your WLRV weather forecast for Southwest Virginia. I'm meteorologist Jim Rinaldi. This afternoon's going to be sunny with a high of 78. Mainly clear tonight, low 48. Friday, sunny, high 78. Increasing clouds Friday night, below 54. The remnants of Hurricane Isaias will be approaching us on Saturday with scattered showers, the high 74. Then widespread showers, a bit of a breeze on Sunday, the high 72. 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

0: 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We trust the next 15 minutes will be an encouragement to you from God's Word. And now, here's Pastor Bruce.
1: Well, hello, friends. Welcome to We Preach Christ. This is Pastor Bruce Robinson. Hope you're having a great day today. Thank you so much for tuning in to the broadcast. I do hope it can be a blessing and encouragement to you through the preaching of God's Word on the broadcast today. Now, let me invite you to visit with us there at Swannanoa Heights Baptist Church. If you don't have a church you're regularly attending, we'd love for you to come out and visit with us there at Swannanoa Heights. If you'd like to know more about the church, including where we're located, directions of the church, our service times, other information, all that can be found at our website, and that web address will be given at the end of the broadcast today. Well, we're going to continue playing for you the message on Psalm 119, the last eight verses of that psalm. And so we'll go to it now. Hope it's a blessing to you as you listen today. And so a plea for understanding. God, give me understanding of your word, a prayer for deliverance. And then I think here we see the praise of enlightenment, if I can say it that way. He says, verse 1, saying, "When my lips shall utter praise, when thou hast taught me thy statutes." I think it's really interesting. He says that my lips shall utter praise when. He's telling us when it's going to happen. When thou hast taught me thy statutes. One man said this. He said his lips could praise God because they had been taught his word. You know, it's not natural. And that doesn't come natural to us many times. We have to be taught those things. His lips didn't praise God by nature. He was taught, the plea for understanding, when God opened his eyes, that's why I use the word enlightenment, when God taught him those truths, those truths were revealed to him, that was enlightened, if I can use, again, that word, the enlightenment, his eyes opened to the truth. Again, I think that's why the devil does his best to, we make the choices, but to keep us out of God's word. But God taught him these truths. And boy, doesn't God teach us? We're reading the Word of God. God will just bring something out of the Word of God to us. Or sometimes in life, God will reinforce the truths of his Word in our life. And so the Word of God here informs him. It was what informed his praise.

And you've taught me your truth. What's he praising God for? Not some emotion. His praise is generated from the truth. And that's why, dear friend, even when things are hard and difficult and bad, I'm not just going to praise God based on circumstances. I can praise him based on truth, no matter what the circumstances are, because his truth is always right. His truth is always the same. Amen. And so I think, again, that matter of being taught those things, that word taught, really this grabbed me when I read that. You know, one author said this, "And yet who of us are fit to praise except those whom God has taught? The new song ill accords with the old heart." I read after one man, he said this, I think the words he used was, he said that teaching brings about thanksgiving of God's word. I think that's so true. When God teaches us those things and our eyes are open to the truth of God's word, maybe something we've never seen before, we're like, wow, look at that truth. Or maybe it's just a reminder. It creates that truth, that teaching of that truth creates in us a thankful heart, doesn't it? So teaching brings about thanksgiving. I like that. And so again, the praise of enlightenment, his praise was not based on just something emotional. His praise was not based on something that was fleeting or whatever. His praise was based on him having learned, having been taught the truth of God's word. So therefore, his praise was based on truth. And then verse 172, "My tongue shall speak of thy word, for all thy commandments are righteousness." You know, I think here about this, again, I think that all this is progressive, really. He's talking about the plea, "God, give me understanding." And then as I get understanding, I realize from God's word, oh, God, give me freedom from these things. So it's a prayer for deliverance. God, I don't have to live in this defeat. I don't have to live in this guilt. I don't have to live in this as God gives me understanding. And then a praise of enlightenment. When my eyes are open to these truths, then I begin to praise God based on what I see. So it's progressive. And then the next thing he says after he's praised God, "My tongue shall speak of thy word, for all thy commandments are righteousness." This is a witness. Okay, he's witnessing now. He's spreading others. Teaching others. He's spreading the truth to others. Why? Not because of emotion. Not because something stirred him up. You know, listen, something that might make me emotional may not make you emotional. You know, something might get a hold of me, might not get a hold of you. Hence, you know, women watch Hallmark and cry, and guys sit there and roll their eyes at it, amen? You know? But then, you know, a guy, he might cry because his quarterback had his knee blow out, and he's out for the season, all right? And women look and roll their eyes at that, all right? So, but we're different. But the truth of God's word, now we may be different, we may not be as demonstrative, but the truth of God's word should stir all of us in whatever way it does, because it's the truth of God's word. And it ought to motivate us. Here, I think this motivation to witness here, he says, "My tongue shall speak of thy word." What word? The word God's taught him, the word that I've asked God to ask God for understanding according to thy word, right? Ask God for deliverance according to thy word. And that word has delivered me. That word now has revealed something to me, and now I'm praising God. And now as I praise the Lord and see this truth how it's affected my life, now I want to tell others about it. I'm going to speak the word. Why? Because all thy commandments are righteousness. I mean, if it's not some man's opinion, it's not just some idea, it's the word of God. It's all right. It's all true and right. It's righteousness. You know, again, the word of God is pure. The word of God is inerrant. And because of that truth, because of God having enlightened him and opened his eyes and given him this understanding and taught him these things, now there's a confidence. He has a conviction in the word of God, a confidence in his conviction. This is right. This is righteousness. I'm not going to come to you backing down. I'm not going to come to you timidly. No, I have a confidence in my conviction. Your word, all of your words are righteousness. I want to tell others about it, all right? Spurgeon said this, "Then should we break through our sinful silence, it is not only of God's works that we are to speak, but of his word that we are to speak." And I gave you that when I started teaching. I believe teaching brings thankfulness. Say, amen. When God teaches us those things, it brings a thankfulness to us. Then 173, let thine hand help me, for I have chosen thy precept. I have longed for thy salvation, O Lord, and thy law is my delight. I see here, again, let's don't forget now his plea, Lord, give me understanding. His prayer, now I have some understanding of God's word. I see you can deliver me from these things. Deliver me according to your word. And now since I've received your deliverance from your understanding of God's word and I've been enlightened of these things, now I want to praise you and give you glory.
And now because what you've done for me, I want to witness. I'm motivated to witness and tell others what you've done for me. And,

and they need to trust in your word too, because all thy commandments are righteousness. See, amen. It's not just, you know, something fleeting or just some man's opinion. All your words are righteousness. And then he says, Lord, let thine hand help me, for I've chosen thy precepts. I think here he's asking, this is a power to live a holy life or a scriptural life or a dedicated life. We can't do it on our own. You know, lest we think all of a sudden the psalmist is full of himself, and he even, I think, even makes that point even stronger in the last verse of this section of this psalm. But he said, Lord, I need your help. And I couldn't help when he says this, let thine hand help me. My mind went back to there when Peter was walking on the water, remember? And he began to look around, he began to sing, he said, Lord, help me. And the Bible says, the Lord reached out his hand and grabbed him and helped him. You know, how often do we allow the situations of life, if we're not careful, to overwhelm us? Aren't you glad for the hand of God that's nearby? That'll give us that help, amen? But the psalmist makes the, Lord, let thine hand help me, for I've chosen thy precepts. You know, we can't say, okay, Lord, you help me, and you do it against my will. I've not chosen your precepts. I've not chosen to walk in your way. You know, as people say, well, Lord helps those who help themselves. And that's not scriptural. But the Bible does say, submit yourself, therefore, to God. Resist the devil, he'll flee from you. The Bible does say, draw nigh to God, and he'll draw nigh to you. I had someone one time ask me, they said, I want you to pray. They were smoking. They won't stop smoking. They said, I want you to pray God will take this away from me. And my answer to them is, I said, no, I'm not going to pray that. All of us could quit everything if we just said, God, just take it all away from me. But I said, if you know it's something you ought not be doing and you shouldn't be doing it, then you ask God for his help, but you need to make the choice and say, I'm not going to do this. And God, I'm going to make the choice. I'm going to take the first step, God. And you say, well, you've never smoked. I understand that. But I've had other things in my life that are bad habits to try to get rid of. And maybe that's stronger. I don't know. But I know this. I've known a lot of people got delivered from that nasty habit of smoking. Amen. And I'm not trying to be ugly, but I'm just saying God can help you with that. But they asked me that. They said, pray. And I said, no, I'm not going to ask God to take that away from you. But I'll ask God to help you if you'll be willing to take the first step. And I think so often, again, he's saying here, let thine hand help me, for I've chosen thy precepts. Here's what we say, Lord, you help me, you live it through me, you do it. And then we don't choose his precepts. We don't choose to obey God's word. We don't choose to follow God's word. We want God to make us robots. We want God to force us. We want God to do it. That's not the Christian life. Are y'all with me? That's not the Christian life. God didn't want a bunch of robots. He has the angels do his bidding, amen? God's given man free will. He wants to make the right choice, all right? You know, being forced to marry Susie. Somebody said, you got to, you know, I think a prearranged, now if it had been with her, it had been fine, but I think a prearranged marriage would be awful. I mean, you know, nothing you can do about it. You got to marry him or you got to marry her. Wouldn't it be awful? I think it'd be awful. But wouldn't it be awful? Yeah, I married you because I had to marry you. You know, your dad was going to shoot me if I didn't, or he was going to shoot me. That'd be awful, you know. What kind of Hallmark card would you get for that one, amen? But when you say, no, I love you, and you're the one I want to marry, you're the one I choose, and you chose me. And God's not going to make us serve him. God's going to say, bless God, you're going to do right whether you want to or not. I'm going to make you do that. No, God wants to choose him. And I think that's what the psalmist is saying here. He's saying, Lord, I need the power. I need you to give me the power to live this life, but not against my will. It's not that you're going to force me to do right. Lord, he says, help me. Let thine hand help me, for I've chosen thy precepts. God, I'm drawing nigh to you. Now you draw nigh to me. God, I'm making the decision to obey your word. But God, I know I'm frail. I know I'll fall. I know I'll go back. I know I'll backslide. But God, you give me the power to help me keep moving forward, to help me do right. Isn't that how it is? That's what we need. We can't do it on our own. But we've got to make that initial choice. People don't like that, but that's the truth about a choice. We make the choice. You know, I make the choice every day if I want to obey God's word or not obey God's word. I make the choice every day if I'm going to do right or not. I make the choice every day if I'm going to, you know, try to bring God glory or bring myself glory, or if I'm going to give into the spirit or give into the flesh. All of us do that, am I right? All of us do. It's a choice. You make that decision. But when I make the right decision, when I choose God's precepts, when I make the right decision, I believe God strengthens me and helps me, amen? And when I make the wrong choice, I believe the Spirit of God convicts my heart. But here again, the power to live this holy life. And he says, I've longed for thy salvation, O Lord, and thy law is my delight. Again, this word of salvation, I don't think here he's talking about regeneration. It could apply to that. I think he goes back to the word deliverance. I think he's talking about God delivering him from whatever situation he's in, whatever he's facing. And again, he talks about his law is his delight. We need to love the word of God, the truth of God's word. And I go back the progression of this psalm, the plea for understanding. God, open my eyes, give me understanding. The prayer for deliverance. God, as you give me understanding, I see I can get deliverance from these things. And once

0: I get deliverance from those things, God enlightens my eyes to these truths, I want to praise him. And once I begin to praise him and see what it's done in my life, I want to tell other people about it. And that initial freedom and things God's giving now, God, I've chosen your precepts. I want to continue in this path, but you give me power to help me continue to do right. When you see the things in your life working and God working in your life, how can you, and the truth of God's word, how can you not love the truth of God's word? How can the word of God not be your delight? When you see it, it's works in your heart. Am I right? It's works in your life. And you say, man, God's way works. What a blessing.
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1: Here's your WLRV weather forecast for Southwest Virginia. I'm meteorologist Jim Minault. This afternoon's going to be sunny with a high of 78. Mainly clear tonight, low 48. Friday, sunny, high 78. Increasing clouds Friday night, below 54. The remnants of Hurricane Isaias will be approaching us on Saturday with scattered showers, a high 74. Then widespread showers, a bit of a breeze on Sunday, the high 72. 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
3: A second devotional application, a pastoral application, verse 4. For an angel went down at a certain season into the pool and troubled the water. Whosoever then first after the troubling of the water stepped in was made whole of whatsoever disease he had. Now, I'm going to tell you something about that verse. I don't understand it. I don't understand it. People say, well, look at God's mercy on that man. How about all those others? I mean, you got to be the first one in? This guy's been sitting there for 38 years, and now people say, well, look what God did for that man. And we're going to talk about what God did for that man. But what about the others? Were they abandoned? Did God not care about them? Y'all understand the struggle here. I believe that's why some people just kick this one out of the Bible. I'm not going to kick it out of the Bible. I'll even ask you this. Why did he heal this way? Why is it that God chose in this place for this moment in this time to heal by letting somebody get in a pool? Why did he, in the book of Numbers, put a serpent on a pole and say, whoever looks will live and be healed? Why'd God do that? Why did he tell Naaman to go down to Jordan and dip seven times? Isn't that what he told Naaman? Just go down there and dip yourself seven times. Why did he tell Isaiah to prepare some kind of potion of figs for Hezekiah? And those figs on Hezekiah. Why did he go up to a blind man and spit and put it on a man's tongue or put it on a man's eyes? Why does he do it that way? I could go on and on and on and tell you through the Bible, it's amazing that God sometimes does things in ways that I don't understand. I don't understand why a drunk driver hits an innocent family and an innocent person dies and the drunk person walks away. I can't explain that to you. I don't understand why some drug mama will have three babies and some good woman can't have one. I don't understand that. I don't understand why a drug addict is sometimes healthy and lives to be probably 75, 80, 85, and some healthy person dies of a heart attack in their 30s. I cannot explain that to you. I can't explain to you why my mom died when she was only 49. Her mom died when she was 89. I don't understand that. I don't understand why it happens that way. So I want to hasten to say something here that might help some of you. I don't know who this is going to help, but it might help some of you. When Jesus was on the earth, that was a time in which he was doing miracles and signs and wonders. He was convincing people that he was God in the flesh. And he was drawing multitudes to himself that he might give them the light of the world. And he was doing something during that 3.5 years that is not to be duplicated. You need to understand that. Yes, he still performs miracles, but you can forget about him walking around and going to the pool and raising up the lame and the sick and all that. He's not doing that now. And so at that time, he was doing something unique. And even then, I want you to understand something. Even during that 3.5 years, he didn't heal everybody. He could have. With or without faith, he could have healed them. And let me add this. A lot of times, the stories you're given are given for a purpose, but you don't have the whole story. Can I remind you of something?

up tomorrow and you may have a flat tire, and guess what? You may have to change it yourself. You just might not get an angel from heaven to change your tire. And I got news for you. Some of us may get cancer. And for me, it was chemo and radiation. For some of you, it's a change of diet and whatever method you choose. And everybody's got their own choice to make. But I don't care which choice you make. For some strange reason, unbeknownst to me, I got cancer, and I'm standing here preaching today. A good friend of mine got cancer, and he died about 3 months later. I preached for him for many years. I don't know why God chose to let me get through this. I have no idea. I rejoice and I praise Him for it. But I don't know why one man gets cancer and lives, another man gets cancer and dies. I don't understand this. So I'm just telling you. There's going to come a time in your life you're either going to have to live by faith or live miserable. And you can go to chapter 5, verse 4 and say, I don't understand about the rest of those people, and I don't understand why He didn't help them, and why did He just fix this one guy and nobody? I don't understand why Job went through what he did. He was a perfect, righteous man that eschewed evil, and yet God put him through the mill. And there are some people that are much, much more wicked and do terrible things and never have a problem in life. I do not understand all this. But I know God is good. I don't understand why there's people in New Guinea that have not got a Bible, and you've got 10. I don't understand why America's been given so much light and places in Africa have experienced so much darkness. But I reached a point in my life shortly after my mom died, I don't know how many years it was, that I wasn't going to spend the rest of my life miserable trying to figure it out, that I was going to learn to trust God. Because He does know what's best. That would help you if you'd ever get a hold of that. I don't even know how to preach it, but I do know. Job said, though He slay me, yet will I trust in Him. So there's devotional application number two. Number three, verse 5. And a certain man was there which had an infirmity 38 years. When Jesus saw him lie and knew that he had been now a long time in that case, he saith unto him, wilt thou be made whole? The impotent man answered him, sir, I have no man when the water is troubled to put me into the pool, but while I am coming, another steppeth down before me. Now here's my question and the application I want to make. I hope you'll be honest. Do you agree that sounds like a not so smart question? You walk up to a guy that's been 38 years, paralytic or whatever. The Bible doesn't really tell you exactly what the problem is. And you say, would you like to be well? That just doesn't sound like the best question in the world. How many of you think it's the right question? Here's the answer. How many of you think it's a legitimate question? Here's the answer. Jesus asked this question. It's got to be the right one. Hey, maybe this guy's bitter and is fed up with life and doesn't want to get better. Maybe this guy doesn't want to get well because that means responsibility. He'll have to get up and do something. You know, I got to reading, in preparation for this, I got to reading, I don't know why I looked this up, but I was looking up about panhandlers. I was thinking, here's a guy, is it possible that somebody could be in his condition and not want to get help? Now, what would you call a panhandler? What would be another word? A bum? A homeless? There was a guy in Seattle. He was a panhandler for years, making $800 a day. Any of you making that much? Don't raise your hand. They might be one or two. $800 a day. Now, if you went by and offered him a job, you think he'd take it? Probably not. Probably not. He probably wouldn't even take a McDonald's bag. He's going to the steakhouse that afternoon. I mean, here's a guy that's a bum, lives on the street. He's a panhandler. He doesn't want anything different. He's satisfied with it. He's content with it.

0: I'm just telling you, we may not know the whole story. We think the question is silly, but let me ask you this. Do you want a better quality of life than you've got? Do you want to get rid of your bondage? You want to walk away from your sin? Look what he tells him in verse 14. Afterward, Jesus findeth him in the temple and said to him, "Behold, thou art made whole. Sin no more." Somehow, it looks like, I couldn't prove this, it looks like his sin is connected to his sickness. That's not always the case, because in John 9, when the blind man, they ask about him, is he blind because of his parents or his own sin? Jesus said, "I haven't got nothing to do with sin." But evidently, this man's is connected. And so we may look at this and think it's a silly question, but let me ask you a few questions. Why do some people choose to gossip rather than quit it? Because it makes them feel superior. Why do some people stay bitter rather than create a good relationship with somebody? They choose to stay bitter. Some people choose junk food and excessive eating and feeling sluggish rather than give that up and feeling good. Some people want social media more than they want prayer time. Everybody okay? Not trying to be mean. Some people will cling to their worldly music rather than have peace with God. Some people would rather be immodest than have a good testimony. Some people choose to be frustrated and distant rather than humble themselves and apologize. I don't want to belabor the point, but some people really do choose a life of bitterness. They really do choose a life of gossip and lying and unforgiveness and unhealthy addictions and video games and excessive waste of time over having a healthy relationship with their family, friends, and God. They're really not ready to be made whole. They're really not willing to walk away from their sin and their bondage. I think maybe Jesus' question is very legitimate. He's looking at a fella and says, "Hey, how serious are you? You really want to get fixed? You really want to fix this?" I think the application is very relevant today. What's the spiritual condition of this man? Or maybe what's the spiritual condition of this crowd? You know what Jesus said in John 4, or in Luke 4? He said he came to heal the brokenhearted. Let's think about that for a moment. All of these people are broken, but theirs is physical. I wonder today how many of us even comprehend the brokenhearted. I looked that word up because I never had really thought about the way that word is used. Brokenhearted. According to Strong's and Webster's and the 1828, that word brokenhearted means to be crushed in your spirit, to be dashed to pieces, to be broken in your soul. It's about the heart and the soul. Do you reckon after 38 years this guy's brokenhearted? And that his problem is not as much physical as it is spiritual? Stop and think about it today. What's your biggest struggle? Is it physical or spiritual? How do you get to a place to where your spirit is crushed? How do you get to a place to where your heart is broken? Let me say something here. How many of y'all know the name? He was a famous comedian, and he committed suicide a few years ago. Robin Williams. That's who I was trying to think of. You know, people watch that guy. He was hilarious. He was funny. He was energetic. He was zealous. He had more energy than three men combined and took his own life because there was something bad wrong on the inside. And some of you here today, you may think the problem could be solved with a pill. You may think it could be fixed with some kind of physical medication. But I'm going to tell you, Jesus Christ is the one that can fix it.
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1: Here's your WLRV weather forecast for Southwest Virginia. I'm Nick Rice. As we head through the rest of the afternoon, it's going to stay sunny with a high near 75. Tonight, increasing clouds, low down to 52 in the morning. On Friday, a mostly sunny day is ahead with a high near 77. On

Friday night, increasing cloudiness, low of 55 first thing in the morning. Saturday, there's a 50-50 shot for showers in the afternoon. It'll stay mostly cloudy with a high near 70. Thanks for listening to your weather source for Southwest Virginia, WLRV.

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1: Greetings in the name of the Lord Jesus Christ. My name is Scott Suttle, the pastor of Lighthouse Baptist Church in Blacksburg, South Carolina. 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

Thank you once again, dear friend, for listening today to the Baptist Lighthouse Radio Program. We cannot say enough thank you and appreciation for those who listen weekly and daily to the program, and much appreciation for Lighthouse Baptist Church, where I'm privileged to pastor, for sponsoring the program, and we are so grateful that we are able to come to you each and every weekday here on the radio on the Baptist Lighthouse Radio Program. Now, today we want to continue our study in the book of 1 Corinthians, chapter number 15, as we have begun a study on great chapters of the Bible. This chapter, 1 Corinthians chapter 15, is the great resurrection chapter. We have preached the previous 3 days on this chapter. The first portion of this chapter deals with the resurrection as it relates to the gospel, the death, the burial, and resurrection of the Lord Jesus Christ. Those that were witnesses of the physical, bodily resurrection of Jesus Christ. We also saw as we continue through the chapter that the resurrection has a bearing upon our lives as believers. Without the resurrection, we have no faith. We have no substance to our preaching. We have no hope. We are of all men most miserable without the Lord and His resurrection and the life that we have because He lives. We saw also yesterday how the resurrection has a bearing on our daily life. Paul said, "I die daily, but I awake to righteousness." Now today, we want to move further in the chapter, and I want to preach today on the resurrection and how it will affect the body physically at the time of resurrection. The Bible says in verse number 35, "But some man will say, how are the dead raised up? And with what body do they come?" Paul is giving this verse from the perspective of a skeptic who questions and who doubts what God has said will happen. Let me clarify today, as a believer in Christ and a believer of the Bible, I have no need of explanation other than what God said. God said it, that settles it. Amen. Someone once said, "God said it, I believe it, and therefore it must be true." Well, it's true whether you believe it or not. It's true just simply because God said it. And God does not need to further prove to me anything because I simply believe what God has said. Now, the skeptic will ask, some man, as the verse declares him to be, some man will say, how are the dead raised up and with what body do they come? The very next verse, Paul identifies this some man as thou fool. That which thou sowest is not quickened except it die. Paul, in his explanation to this question, identifies this one who would ask as a fool. You know, the Bible says,

chapter 12, verse number 15. The Bible says, "And he said unto them, take heed and beware of covetousness. For a man's life consisteth not in the abundance of the things which he possesseth. And he spake a parable unto them, saying, the ground of a certain rich man brought forth plentifully. And he thought within himself, saying, what shall I do, because I have no room where to bestow my fruits? And he said, this will I do, I will pull down my barns and build greater, and there will I bestow all my fruits and my goods. And I will say to my soul, soul, thou hast much goods laid up for many years. Take thine ease, eat, drink, and be merry. But God said unto him, thou fool, this night thy soul shall be required of thee. Then who shall those things be which thou hast provided? So is he that layeth up treasure for himself and is not rich toward God." The person identified in 1 Corinthians chapter number 15, Paul said, was a fool by asking the very questions, how are the dead raised up and with what body do they come? This individual just needs to listen to what God has already stated about the death of his children and what they will be raised as when they experience a resurrection. Thou fool. A fool lives for the present, not thinking about the future. Matter of fact, the fool is ignorant concerning the future, as verse 36 would point out. So what do these questions bring about as a skeptic would ask them? Number one, it questions the ability of God. How are the dead raised up? There were a group of people in the New Testament that were opposite of the Pharisees. They were called Sadducees, and they did not believe in life after death. They did not believe in a resurrection. And many have used their title, their name, to explain that they are sad, you see, because they do not believe in the resurrection. And here the skeptical question in verse 35, how are the dead raised up, almost sounds as if it's coming from a Sadducee that has no belief in the ability of God to raise people from the dead or to give life after death. How are the dead raised up? That questions the power of the resurrection. It questions the power of Almighty God to raise the dead. And then the second question in that verse, and with what body do they come? It questions the condition of what man would be like if he was raised from the dead. Well, there's some things in relation to these thoughts that are mentioned in 1 Corinthians chapter 15 that we need to understand in answering these questions. Things to remember. Number one, what you sow is different from what it bears. Any of you that have had any experience in gardening or raising vegetables in a garden, you understand that what you put in the ground is much different than what it bears when it comes forth from the ground. You put that little seed of whatever it may be, if it be corn or a bean or something that is going to produce fruit and produce a product or something that comes forth from what you sow in the ground. There is that matter of germination, that seed, it actually dies within the ground, and as it dies, it brings forth fruit. That is talked about in John chapter number 12 in relation to the resurrection of the Lord Jesus Christ. John chapter 12, verse number 20 says this, "And there were certain Greeks among them that came up to worship at the feast. The same came therefore to Philip, which was of Bethsaida of Galilee, and desired him, saying, Sir, we would see Jesus. Philip cometh and telleth Andrew,
And again Andrew and Philip tell Jesus. And Jesus answered them, saying,

0: The hour is come that the Son of Man should be glorified. Verily, verily, I say unto you, except a corn of wheat fall into the ground and die, it abideth alone. But if it die, it bringeth forth much fruit. That's the matter of germination. You see, an insignificant seed that is placed into the ground. But you see the power of an immutable God that changes not, that can take that seed and make something precious from that seed that has died. And we see the inevitable harvest that seed that is placed into the ground and die, that when it comes forth, it brings forth much fruit. That is the preciousness of the resurrection of Christ. That body, what physical body that Jesus was upon this earth in, was laid in a tomb. But thank God, 3 days later, he rose from the dead. And with that, he is able, because he lives, to give everlasting life to those that would believe upon his name. Listen, what you sow must die before it can produce fruit. Every seed will have its own body, as the text mentions in 1 Corinthians chapter 15, verse number 38. But God giveth it a body as it hath pleased him, and to every seed his own body. Now, this matter of a seed that is planted pertains to salvation. As the seed of the Word of God finds lodging in our heart, and we by faith receive the seed of the Word of God as he waters it through the washing of water by the Word, and that seed produces life within our soul through the Spirit of God. Amen. And that is the matter of salvation. We see the Savior pictured in John 12, that seed that was placed into the ground and abideth alone, that when it dies, it's able to produce fruit when it comes forth from the ground. We see also this in relation to the believer in dying to self and service as a child of God. Listen, as we, like Paul, die to ourself, and that death can produce life. As we die to self and live unto God in the Spirit of God, we can see fruit born by the Spirit of God in our lives. We also see this process in relation to the second coming, and Lord willing, we'll deal more with the latter part of this chapter as the resurrection relates to the second coming. Friend, that's all the time that we have for the program today. We hope you'll tune in again tomorrow at this same time as we conclude these messages on the great chapter of the Bible on the resurrection, 1 Corinthians chapter 15. That's all the time we have. May the Lord bless you as our prayer.
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weight and struggled for freedom but could not escape. I trembled and cried at the thought of my fate. 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I desperately searched for release from my pain, but found that man's wisdom was universal.

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1: Here's your WLRV weather forecast for Southwest Virginia. I'm Nick Rice. As we head through the rest of the afternoon, it's going to stay sunny with a high near 75. Tonight, increasing clouds, low down to 52 in the morning. On Friday, a mostly sunny day is ahead with a high near 77. On Friday night, increasing cloudiness, low of 55 first thing in the morning. Saturday, there's a 50-50 shot for showers in the afternoon. It'll stay mostly cloudy with a high near 70. 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

I've dreamed many a dream that never came true. I've seen many dreams vanish with the dawn. But I've seen enough of my dreams come true to make me keep dreaming on. And I've prayed many a prayer, and I saw no answer come, although I waited patient and long. But I've had enough of my prayers answered to make me keep praying on. I've trusted some friends who failed me and left me to weep alone. But enough of my friends have proved true blue to make me keep trusting on. I've sown many a seed that fell by the wayside for the fowls of the air to feed upon. But I've held enough golden sheaves in my hand to make me keep sowing on. I've drained the cup of disappointment and pain and gone many a day without a song. 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
1: Here's your WLRV weather forecast for Southwest Virginia. I'm Nick Rice. As we head through the rest of the afternoon, it's going to stay sunny with a high near 75. Tonight, increasing clouds, low down to 52 in the morning. On Friday, a mostly sunny day is ahead with a high near 77. On Friday night, increasing cloudiness, low of 55 first thing in the morning. Saturday, there's a 50-50 shot for showers in the afternoon. It'll stay mostly cloudy with a high near 70. 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

We would like to welcome you to the Preaching of the Cross radio broadcast. 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

And a very pleasant good day to each and every one of you. I'm Brother James, and I greet you in the name of our Lord and Savior Jesus Christ, the Lamb of God, which taketh away the sin of the world. And I welcome you one more time to the Preaching of the Cross radio broadcast. We are studying together the Bible book of Proverbs and hope that you can get a hold of a Bible and open it to that chapter and follow along with us. I believe you'll find the study more helpful and more profitable if you can follow with us there in the pages of the Word of God. You know, this world carries with

it more than its share of trouble and heartache and sorrow. Just now, at this present hour, in our little church, we have a number of people struggling with cancer. We've had a couple of fellows suffer heart attacks. We have family problems and situations more than we care to discuss. And all of these are opportunities to do one of two things: grow bitter against God and turn away from the only source of help and comfort and strength, or recognize the weakness and the frailty of mortal man and turn to God in greater dependence than ever before, lean upon the Lord with more confidence and trust than ever before. There really is nowhere else to go. There really is nowhere else to turn. And when the storms of life come your way, when the storms of life come our way, it is not time to abandon the solid rock upon which our lives are built. It is time to rejoice that we have such a sure foundation beneath us. For without it, our home, our faith, our life, our testimony would be swept away into ruin. There's no question about it. So I'm glad the Lord Jesus Christ warned us ahead of time that there would be difficult days and there would be heartache and trouble and sorrow, but that He would never leave us nor forsake us. He didn't give us a promise that there would never be trouble. He gave us a promise that trouble would never overwhelm us. He did not say that we would never experience heartache and difficulty and suffering. He just said that it would be for a season, and then that season would pass and better days would dawn. And I am certainly thankful to the Lord for such great mercy. How about you? Proverbs chapter 15, verse number 1, begins with a tremendous word of counsel for every Christian witness, every personal worker, every evangelistic laborer. If you are going to present the gospel to unsaved people who do not want to hear it, you are going to be cursed and ridiculed. You are going to hear the Lord blasphemed. You are going to be called all kinds of names. You are going to meet with anger and wrath and lashing out by those who are offended by the very suggestion on your part that they need to stop and listen to what you have to say about the gospel. And so the Bible says to you, my Christian worker, a soft answer turneth away wrath, but grievous words stir up anger. The tongue of the wise useth knowledge upright or aright, but the mouth of fools poureth out foolishness. And so the Bible says that when that individual who is the recipient of your gospel witness, when they curse you, when they revile you, when they speak so harshly and call you so many names, if you will retain Holy Spirit control of your emotions and thus your tongue, and answer with a soft answer, you can, the Bible says, turn that wrath away. Or you can get in the flesh. Then there's two people in the flesh: the unsaved recipient of the witness in the flesh, and the witness himself in the flesh. And you may use your tongue to escalate the conflict and create quite a horrible, horrible scene and situation. How about it, ma'am? Is your husband failing to walk in the light, to obey God's commands? You know what the Bible told you in 1 Peter chapter number 3? A soft answer turneth away wrath. I'm just telling you, in any situation, in any circumstance, you can do one of two things. You can allow the Spirit of the living God to keep a tight rein on your emotion. The fruit of the Holy Spirit is temperance, control of the temperament. Gentleness, that's a fruit of the Holy Spirit. Long

other than greater strife and greater conflict. Only God can enable you to have such a reign on the tongue and on the temperament, but he certainly can do it. There's no doubt about it, no question in my mind that God can help you along those lines. Verse number 3, the eyes of the Lord are in every place, beholding the evil and the good. You don't have to snitch on your neighbor. You don't have to tattletale on your fellow church member. God knows what's going on. And if you've done right and you've done well, you don't have to jump up and down, blow a trumpet, wave a banner and say, look at me, I deserve a reward. God saw you. God's aware of it. And you will get the reward that is coming. Verse number 4, a wholesome tongue is a tree of life, but perverseness therein is a breach in the spirit. Now, a breach, as used here, is a break or fracture caused by violence. So the perverse tongue will violently rend and tear apart the harmony, not only the spirit within the one whose tongue is out of control, but the mutual relations one with another, a man with his wife, a parent with a child, the child with the parent, the church member with the church member. An out of control tongue can do great, great damage, as we have seen in earlier lessons. Verse 5, a fool despiseth his father's instruction, but he that regardeth reproof is prudent. In the house of the righteous is much treasure. We've had this before. But in the revenues of the wicked is trouble. Mr. Rich Man, you may believe with all your heart that the fact that your pockets are lined with gold is proof positive that God is pleased with you and that you'll never come into judgment. There is a rich man in Luke chapter number 16 who woke up in hell. There was a rich young ruler who went away sorrowful because he wouldn't put his faith and trust in Jesus Christ. There is a rich man who dies and finds that all hope of having his soul ransomed from the gates of hell is over, done, finished. That's Psalm number 49. I'm telling you, Mr. Rich Man, your money cannot buy you past the judgment of God. I'm telling you, Mr. Rich Man, your money cannot buy you out of hellfire. You'll have to repent of your sin and trust Jesus Christ as your Savior. And even though at this present hour, it seems to you that the revenues are flowing and of such there will be no end, but you'll breathe your last breath one day. You'll step across the borderline of time and into the land of eternity. And you will find in that day that the trouble you thought would never come has found you out. The lips of the wise disperse knowledge, but the heart of the foolish doeth not so. The sacrifice of the wicked is an abomination to the Lord. God doesn't care about the money you put in the offering plate. God doesn't care about the trip you made to the baptistry. God doesn't care about your church attendance. If you are a wicked man, if you are a wicked woman, your pretense of religion, your vain outward show of piety only makes matters worse in the eyes of God. He that loveth him that followeth after righteousness. God loves the man that followeth after righteousness. Correction is grievous unto him that forsaketh the way. Now, that's absolutely certain. A man walking in the way, a man following the Lord, a man who is genuinely trying to the best of his ability to live a life that's pleasing in God's sight, does not mind being corrected. He's out to live as good a life as he possibly can. But a man that's already in rebellion against the Word of God, a man who's already straying from the path of righteousness, it is going to be a very, very sore thing for him. It's going to be a real pain, as we say these days, to that man to be reproved. And yet the Bible says, he that hateth reproof shall die. You've got to repent if you're going to be born again, and you've got to be born again if you're going to live
eternally.

So if you don't receive the reproof from the preacher, from the Bible, from the soul winner, from the family member, if you don't receive the reproof and repent, you'll die in your sin. Well, then what happens? Verse 11, hell and destruction are before the Lord. How much more than the hearts of the children of men? God sees in the hell. Psalm 139 and verse 8 says that God knows everything that is going on in hell. God knows what the angel of the bottomless pit is doing. He knows where he is and he knows where he will go. According to Revelation 9, Revelation 17, Exodus 12, verse 13. Not only that, but the Bible says that God sees into the human heart. Think about that. In Luke chapter 2 and verse 35, Luke 2 verse 35, the Bible says, yea, a sword shall pierce through thy own soul also, that the thoughts of many hearts may be revealed. In Psalm number 7 and verse number 9, the scripture says, oh, let the wickedness of the wicked come to an end, but establish the just, for the righteous God trieth the hearts and reigns. In Proverbs 21:2, Revelation 2:23, 1 Kings 8:39, we see over and over again that God is able to see beyond the flesh and the sinews and the rib cage and right down into the depths of the human heart. And he knows exactly how you feel about him and his word and his people and his preachers. And I hope you got a right heart attitude toward those things, because God knows what's in your heart. Having seen all three objects, hell, bottomless pit, the human heart, having seen all three, God lumps them together in one verse. Isn't that a frightening thing? Hell, destruction, and the human heart. It's almost insulting that God lumps the hearts of men with such company. Hell, destruction, the human heart. Imagine that. And yet that's what the Bible says. In Jeremiah chapter 17 and verse number 9, the scripture says, Jeremiah 17 and verse number 9, the heart is deceitful above all things, more deceitful than the devil, the human heart, more deceitful than the Antichrist, the human heart. More deceitful than every or any con man in the world, the human heart. Now that's what the Bible said. The heart is deceitful above all things and desperately wicked. Who can know it? Desperately wicked. So wicked you despair of ever seeing a good thing come out of the human heart. That's God's estimation of mankind. Verse number 12, a scorner loveth not one that reproveth him, neither will he go unto the wise. And then here's a good verse for the medical field. Good verse for the preacher man. Parents, here's a good verse for you to keep in mind. Mr. Worker, Mr. Employer. A merry heart maketh a cheerful countenance, but by sorrow of the heart the spirit is broken. If you're happy and you know it, then your face will surely show it. The heart, strange as it may seem, the heart is directly connected to the muscles of the face, and the merry heart makes for the cheerful countenance. The heart of him that hath understanding seeketh knowledge, but the mouth of fools feedeth on foolishness. Foolish men, the Bible says, feed on ashes, Isaiah 44:20. That's a great verse for all you smokers out there. Foolish men feed on ashes.
They feed on the wind, Hosea chapter 12 and verse number 1. They feed on wormwood, Jeremiah 9 verse 15. And one of them one time ate grass like an ox, Daniel chapter 4 and Daniel chapter number 5. All the days of the afflicted are evil. If you're not in that situation today, if you're not under that affliction, that kind of affliction where you know you're going to bed at night in pain and you're going to wake up tomorrow in pain, you are going to bed falsely accused and wrongly incarcerated and you're going to wake up the same way. You are going to bed a lonely widow or widower. You are going to bed a broken-hearted child having buried mom or dad. You are going to bed sorrowful, and you're going to wake up that way. If you're among that crowd, if you're part of that company, God said, God acknowledged, those are evil days you are living through, but he that is of a merry heart hath a continual feast. Somehow, can you allow, I'm not speaking critical, I'm not telling you what to do, I don't want to be in the situation and the difficulty that some of you are in, but I'm saying this. Can you find a way in those evil days to also rejoice in the blessings of the Lord so that you can have some cheer to balance your sorrow, some joy to balance your heartache? Verse 16, better is little with the fear of the Lord than great treasure and trouble therewith. For example, better is a dinner of herbs where love is than a stalled ox and hatred therewith. Now God said in verse 17 that treasure is better than poverty. That's verse 16. And steak is better than a salad. Verse 17. That's what God said. But, if you got a choice between being rich and not fearing the Lord or being poor and fearing the Lord, take the fear of the Lord with the poverty rather than the riches without the fear of the Lord. And verse 17, if it's salad and love or steak and no love, you're better off with the love than you are with the steak. God is simply saying that those things which make life worth living are not things. Love, family, peace with God, righteousness. You see, material things cannot provide what you're longing for. I had a man just two days ago sat right across the desk from me. He's so unhappy. He's so miserable. He's so worldly. He is so wrapped up in sin. And he sat there, long look on his face. I said, well, you happy, having a good time? He said, no, not really. And I told him, I said, you're not going to be happy. You're not going to have a good time because you're not looking for it in the right place. It's only to be found in a right relationship to Jesus Christ. A wrathful man stirreth up strife, but he that is slow to anger appeaseth strife. That ties in with verse number 1 that we discussed earlier. The way of the slothful man is an hedge of thorns. If you're lazy, your laziness is eventually going to hem you in. Once idleness, once laziness takes hold of a man, it seldom, if ever, turns him loose. The way of the slothful man is in a hedge of thorns. But the way of the righteous is made plain. No thorns in the right living man's path. No hindrance. No obstacle. It's plain. Way is clear before him. There again, we see the righteous. I've said it just about every broadcast in this series. We see that the righteous in Proverbs is Jesus Christ. Do you not see John the Baptist, the forerunner, who made straight paths for his feet? Who exalted every valley, leveled every hillside, made plain, made straight the way of the Lord, the righteous one. Verse 20, a wise son maketh a glad father,
But a foolish man

0: despiseth his mother. Now there's many a man that'll curse Jesus Christ, but you'll go a long time in between hearing two men curse their mother. Won't happen very often. Sir, I want you to know, if you just happen to turn on this program today, if you just by chance stopped at this spot on the radio dial, I'm telling you right now, if you are living a life of sin in defiance of a holy God, you are by that very deed despising your mother. There's no mother ever been so wicked. Not yours, listen to me, not yours. Your mother does not want her boy to burn in hell. She would beg God on her face. She would crawl to God on her hands and knees. She'd trade her own soul to know that her boy was not going to burn in hellfire. Yes, she would. Your mother would do that for you. And the Bible says if you are rejecting the Lord Jesus Christ, you are in the very same act, by the very same deed, you are despising your mother. Folly is joy to him that is destitute of wisdom, but a man of understanding walketh uprightly. Without counsel, purposes are disappointed. Talk it through. Get some advice. Before you get married, talk to some men, some women that have had successful marriages. Before you start a business, talk to some men, some women that have successfully operated businesses. Before you start that new church, that missionary outreach, talk to some people that have done it. You don't want to fail. You don't want to be disappointed. You don't want all your hopes to crumble into the dust. Get some counsel. Get some advice. But in the multitude of counselors, they are established, you see. Verse 23, a man hath joy by the answer of his mouth, and a word spoken in due season, how good is it? Right words, there they are again in Proverbs. Right words are a blessing. The way of life is above to the wise, that he may depart from hell beneath. I know where wisdom comes from. It comes from above. It doesn't come from man, the best of men. Confucius, not wise enough for me. Mao Tse, not wise enough for me. Your favorite philosopher, your favorite preacher, your favorite minister, your favorite rabbi, they're not wise enough for me. I want that good and perfect wisdom that cometh down from above. Why? I want to depart from hell beneath. The Lord will destroy the house of the proud. There it is right there. You got his word on it. The Lord will destroy the house of the proud, but he will establish the border of the widow. You know that widow woman, she doesn't have much going for her. She got God on her side. You better be careful, proud man. God said he'll bring your house down to the ground. Isn't it amazing? The people that God is the most concerned about are the people that mankind in general are the least concerned about. You know, most people don't have any time for a fatherless child, an orphan wandering around out on the street. But God sure says over and over again, he's got his eye on them. You know, this world doesn't have much use for the widow. God steps in, he warns the big corporate executives. God steps in, he warns the land grabbers. God steps in and he warns those long-robed priests who pray those prayers at the expense of the widow's pocketbook. God warned one and all. He said, I got my eye on that widow. I'm watching her. I'm caring for her. I'm protecting her. You better not mistreat her. That's the God of the Bible. I approve of his conduct. I hope you do. Whether you do or you don't, that's the God of the Bible. He's not changing. Not for you, not for me. But he'll change us. And I'm happy about that. Well, that's Proverbs 15, verses 1 to 25. We've got just a couple of minutes left on the program today, and I'm going to tell you about a gift offer. Don't turn it off yet. It's a gift offer. No, I'm serious. It's a gift offer. It's not going to cost you anything. No money required. That's what a gift is, isn't it? Last time I checked. You ever get a gift for your birthday? You didn't have to pay for it, did you? You get a gift at Christmas time? You didn't have to pay for it, did you? All right, this is a gift offer. Absolutely free of charge. If you will write to us, we will send you a booklet. Small booklet. It's not a big one, but it's okay. It's interesting. We'll send you a booklet called What Are You Fighting About? And in that booklet, we'll discuss seven things that saved born-again people fight about that aren't even in the Bible. Okay? I might, the next broadcast or two, I might tell you what some of them are, but I'm not even going to name them. I'm going to tell you the seven things in that book that fundamental conservative, Bible-preaching, Bible-teaching churches are torn up over, and they're not even in the Bible. Okay? You write. You write to us at 872 Glenwood Road, DeLand, Florida, 32720. 872 Glenwood Road, DeLand, Florida, 32720. You say, I want the booklet, What Are You Fighting About? And we'll send it to you free of charge. The announcer will be on now in just a moment to let you know this program will be heard again over this radio station. 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Until then, I'm Brother James. May the Lord richly bless you, and good day.
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1: Here's your WLRV weather forecast for Southwest Virginia. I'm forecaster Chuck Brady. Tonight, we see increasing cloudiness as this Thursday comes to an end, a low of 52 degrees. But it's a sunny Friday in front of us as we head towards the weekend, 77 degrees in the afternoon. The weekend itself could be a little wet, though. Looks like a 50-50 chance of rain on Saturday. That increases to an 80% chance of rain on Sunday afternoon. 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
1: Here's your WLRV weather forecast for Southwest Virginia. I'm forecaster Chuck Brady. Tonight, we see increasing cloudiness as this Thursday comes to an end, a low of 52 degrees. But it's a sunny Friday in front of us as we head towards the weekend, 77 degrees in the afternoon. The weekend itself could be a little wet, though. Looks like a 50-50 chance of rain on Saturday. That increases to an 80% chance of rain on Sunday afternoon. 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
3: And then someone who's truly born again, I don't think anybody here is guilty of number one. I don't think anybody's guilty of number two. But number three could get every one of us. Someone who's truly born again should not be bound by the beggarly elements of the world. And that's a choice that we make every day. Am I going to walk in the Spirit, or am I going to fulfill the lust of the flesh? Am I going to keep my eyes on Jesus, or am I going to fulfill the lust of the eyes? Am I going to humble myself like Jesus did and let this mind be in you, which is also in Christ Jesus? Or am I going to walk around in pride thinking that I'm better than I really am? It's a decision everybody makes every day. But someone who's truly born again should not desire or want to be bound by those beggarly elements of the world that God has set us free from. He set us free from. Okay, so let's go to 1 Corinthians 11. 1 Corinthians 11. I don't know about you, man. I really enjoy giving people my testimony. It's not fancy, right? I mean, God didn't save me off of a bar stool. He didn't save me out of the casino, right? But he did save me from sin, just like he saved you out of sin if you're saved. And it doesn't matter it doesn't matter how old you were. It doesn't matter if you got saved in church, at the house, at the ball game. Just if you got born again, man, be willing to tell people about that. Man, I was trying to do that on the float last night, just a little bit about that. You know, listen, Jesus said you must be born again. I'm born again. Are you born again? You know, and give them something to think about. But 1 Corinthians 11, okay? 1 Corinthians 11, here's what we have to do from time to time. 1 Corinthians 11, we read this Sunday night with the Lord's Supper, verse 28. The Bible says, but let a man examine himself. You ever do that? What's the best thing in the world to examine yourself with? A mirror. Good, Brother Greg, a mirror. You know what that Bible is? It's a mirror. And we ought to get in that Bible. I think every day is probably a good practice, but at least, you know, a fairly frequently.

0: and look in that mirror and say, Lord, what's really going on with me? Probably everybody here tonight took at least a half second glance at a mirror before you walked out of the house. Okay? And you know, you sort of, you check your hair, make sure it all looks okay, right? No boogers in the nose, right? Smile at yourself, right? No stuff in the teeth. Okay? And you know, you check, make sure you smell okay, right? I mean, there's some standard procedures before you leave the house. And that's in the physical body. Boy, in the spiritual body, you know, we could make application to all that, couldn't we? Lord, is there anything on me that's embarrassing to you? Lord, is there anything in my life that just makes you cringe? Lord, is there anything about me that stinks to you? These would be good questions to ask. So the Bible says, let a man examine himself. Let's go over to 2 Corinthians now. 2 Corinthians, we could spend a whole lot more time on those points tonight, but I really want to get to Christ being formed in us tonight. 2 Corinthians 13, and the Bible says in verse 5, 2 Corinthians 13 and verse 5, the Bible says, examine yourselves whether you be where? In the faith. Okay? Know ye not your own selves how that Jesus Christ is in you, except ye be reprobates. But I trust that you shall know that we are not reprobates. I'm not advocating for anybody in this room to doubt your salvation. Like I said Sunday morning, if you are one of those that struggles with that from time to time, and you have doubts from time to time, please come talk to me. Come talk to my wife. We'd be glad to just sit down and talk to you about things and make sure. We want to make sure. And I am certainly, but gosh, you ought to know this by 11 years. I am not in the business of retreading anybody, right? I'm not trying to make anybody doubt their salvation so you'll get saved again so we can have numbers to report on Facebook, right? I'm not into that stuff. You know that. But I do want you to know that you know that you know that you're saved. And so if you do doubt your salvation, please, let's get that thing cleared up and let's move on under perfection where God wants you to be so he can work on you in your life, okay? But every now and then, it'd be good just to examine yourself and remind yourself what you did when you got saved and who you were when you got saved and how you felt when you got saved. Let a man examine yourselves whether you be in the faith. How do you do that? Well, did I do what God said to do to be saved? Did I have godly sorrow about my sin? Right? That godly sorrow worketh repentance. Am I trusting Jesus Christ and him alone for my salvation? Two good questions to start with. Amen. Clara had this Master Club thing in her book, and she came to me tonight and got home, and it was talking about her salvation testimony when she got saved, and it said write down two verses that were used to lead you to the Lord. And she came to me and asked me, she said, what verses did you give me when I got saved? I said, I don't know. I don't remember what I told you. And so we sort of made something up. I'm sorry, Miss Rebecca, we made something up. If you're her, are you her teacher? Now, who's her teacher? We made that up, Miss Kathy, but, you know, she got it somewhere along the line, okay? And listen, you may not remember every detail, okay? You may not remember every little aspect of it, but it would be good every now and then to examine yourself, whether you be in the faith. And it's not trying to make you doubt your salvation, but I tell you what, man, if you're trusting Jesus and in your heart you know I'm trusting Jesus Christ as my Savior, that ought to give you a little more confidence.
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1: Here's your WLRV weather forecast for Southwest Virginia. I'm forecaster Chuck Brady. Tonight, we see increasing cloudiness as this Thursday comes to an end, a low of 52 degrees. But it's a sunny Friday in front of us as we head towards the weekend, 77 degrees in the afternoon. The weekend itself could be a little wet, though. Looks like a 50-50 chance of rain on Saturday. That increases to an 80% chance of rain on Sunday afternoon. 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
2: How can an Australian frog eat its own eggs without harming them? The answer, next, on today's Creation Moment. And now, here's our Creation Moment host, Ian Taylor.
3: A rare Australian aquatic frog has one of the most amazing systems for rearing its young to be found in the animal kingdom. If any other creature tried the same method, the result would be fatal to its young. The frog is a species of Australian frog so rare that it only has a Latin name. Once the eggs are laid and fertilized, the female swallows the eggs. Sometimes she waits until they begin to develop. However, once the young are in her stomach, she foregoes eating for 8 weeks. After 8 weeks, the young, developed frogs, emerge from her mouth. So why aren't the young frogs digested in the mother's stomach? Well, once the offspring are in her stomach, they begin to release fine threads of chemicals from their mouths. Among those chemicals is one that causes the mother's stomach to stop manufacturing acid. In other words, the tiny young frogs change the mother's stomach from an organ for digestion into a comfortable, protected nursery. Scientists were amazed at the frog system, since no other creature in nature is able to do this. The Bible often notes that when Jesus Christ walked this earth in bodily form, he frequently amazed people. Sometimes he used a miracle to astonish them. Sometimes it was his teaching that astounded them. And here we see that through his work as creator, he can still amaze even the most hardened unbelievers with his work. You can learn more about why he is so amazing in the pages of the Bible.
2: 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And join us again for another Creation Moment, proclaiming evidence of God's truth.

There is a river, the streams whereof shall make glad the city of God, the holy place of the tabernacles of the Most High. God is in the midst of her. She shall not be moved. God shall help her, and that right early.

Here's your WLRV weather forecast for Southwest Virginia. I'm forecaster Chuck Brady. Tonight, we see increasing cloudiness as this Thursday comes to an end, a low of 52 degrees. But it's a sunny Friday in front of us as we head towards the weekend, 77 degrees in the afternoon. The weekend itself could be a little wet, though. Looks like a 50-50 chance of rain on Saturday. That increases to an 80% chance of rain on Sunday afternoon. Thanks for listening to your weather source for Southwest Virginia, WLRV.

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1: Here's your WLRV weather forecast for Southwest Virginia. I'm meteorologist Jim Rinaldi. Overnight, partly cloudy skies, low 52. Friday, time to clouds and sun with a high of 78. Mostly cloudy Friday night, low 56. Saturday, mostly cloudy. We'll see some showers and the remnants of Hurricane Isaias coming Saturday afternoon, high 68. Clouds and showers Sunday, high temperature 74. Thanks for listening to your weather source for Southwest Virginia, WLRV.